Music critics have over the years come out with some of the strangest and perhaps outlandish statements. When I think of these individuals, the critic Eduard Hanslick comes to mind. You may remember that he was the one who commented that Tchaikovsky's violin concerto gives us, for the first time, the hideous notion that there can be music that stinks to the ear. So much for his wisdom, or lack thereof, and the many years that have proved him not only inaccurate, but also perhaps acrimoniously crass and improper. The comments of these critics are usually taken with a proverbial grain of salt, but when one hears words that describe a phenomenon, we do tend to sit up and take notice. I'm referring to the words of the music critic who said, and I quote, "The kind of pianist who combines extreme tenderness with monumental strength and volatile emotion with cold intelligence."

Now, these are words not often heard from a critic. I am one of the fortunate ones who can vouch for those words of the reviewer from a perch in the Albert Hall in London at one of his concerts in the 1970s. In the next hour, we'll be sampling some of the recorded legacy and looking through the proverbial keyhole to try and catch a glimpse of this extreme tenderness and also the volatile emotion of the English pianist Sir Clifford Curzon, who was born in May of 1907 in the city of London and who died there in September of 1982.

Clifford Curzon enrolled into the Royal Academy of Music in 1919, where he took lessons with Tobias Matthay and Charles Reddy. It was at one of the glorious Henry Wood Promenade concerts, which were at that time still in the Queen's Hall in London, that he made his 16-year-old debut. One fine day, in a small concert hall in London, he heard the pianistic artistry of Arthur Schnabel. Musical life for Curzon was not quite the same after this experience. He just had to study with Schnabel. And this he did. He took a sabbatical from his teaching post at the Royal Academy, and for 2 years he lived in Berlin and was steeped in as much of Schnabel's musical mystique as was possible. The impromptus of Schubert took on a completely new meaning. In particular, the C minor impromptu, which Schnabel used to describe as a pilgrim's march, and Curzon used to play it, intrinsically so.

The Schubert Impromptu No. 1 in C minor, Deutschlisting 899. After his 2 years with Schnabel, Clifford Curzon still found the need to broaden his musical horizons even further, and he journeyed to Paris, where he turned to Nadia Boulanger, the harpsichord, and Wanda Landowska. He never went back to the academy. In fact, he was once heard to say that if he ever fell on hard times, he would rather trim hedges than teach music. With this, he concentrated on his concert career and was renowned for his interpretations of the music of Schubert. He gave a special touch to Schubert's Wanderer Fantasy, which he played not only at his London debut, but also well into his 70s. This recording was made in July of 1949 in London.

The Schubert Wonder of Fantasy, played there by our great pianist of the 20th century, Clifford Curzon. In 1977, Curzon was knighted by the Queen. Sir Clifford gained a broad reputation for his interpretations of the Romantic piano concertos, of which he had over 50 in his repertoire. Just one of these is his rendition of the Brahms Piano Concerto No. 1. We unfortunately only have time for the first movement.

0: the sparkle and passion of the first movement of the Brahms Piano Concerto No. 1. Clifford Curzon with George Sell conducting the London Symphony. Curzon was known not only for his music, his reputation as a modest gentleman was as prominent as was his reputation as an exceptionally refined musician. Abraham Chazens wrote that Curzon was an unusually cultivated musician, much more a master musician than a master pianist. Basic tranquility and a sensitivity, personal modesty, and love for music were his most telling qualities. During the war, Curzon gave innumerable concerts for the soldiers and lifted spirits that were sorely in need of being lifted, just as he still does on record today. Hope you've enjoyed. This is Mike Shakanovsky with the great pianists of the 20th century. Thank you for listening.
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2: 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I'm John Ryden. I'll be your host from now till 11 o'clock. Our featured work tonight will be Schubert's Grand Romantic Mass in E-flat, and in this first hour, we'll be listening to the cantata Spring from Haydn's oratorio The Seasons. And we'll begin with a gorgeous duet in the form of a prayer by Alessandro Scarlatti, born a generation before Bach in 1660. We'll be listening to a Salve Regina, literally Hail Queen, a hymn to the Virgin Mary. Scarlatti's Salve Regina in F minor is scored for soprano and contralto, strings, and basso continuo. We'll hear it in a recording by American soprano June Anderson and Italian mezzo-soprano Cecilia Bartoli.

That was Alessandro Scarlatti's Salve Regina in F minor. We heard soprano June Anderson and mezzo-soprano Cecilia Bartoli with Charles Dutoit and the Montreal Sinfonietta. Haydn's last two works were oratorios inspired by Handel. His first, The Creation, was a retelling of the creation story from the opening chapters of the book of Genesis. It was a huge success. His second was a four-part oratorio on the changing seasons of the year. In the seasons, each season beginning one with spring is a separate cantata. In The Creation, the characters were angels and Adam and Eve. In the seasons, a Scottish pastoral poem translated into German, the characters are peasants, Simon a farmer, Hannah his daughter, and Lucas a farmhand, joined by a chorus of country folk. Haydn's celebration of nature begins with a gorgeous orchestral prologue, a tone poem, really. The three principals then hail the end of winter, and the chorus sings, Come, Gentle Spring. After paying tribute to the fruits of labor, calling on nature to bless the land with sun and rain, and singing an ode to spring, the work ends with a grand chorus of praise and thanksgiving. The Seasons was Haydn's last work, first performed in 1801. In this performance of spring, the soloists are soprano Gundula Janowitz as Hannah, tenor Werner Holweg as Lucas, and bass Walter Berry as Simon. Herbert von Karajan leads the chorus of the German opera Berlin and the Berlin Philharmonic.

0: That was the opening cantata, Spring, from Haydn's oratorio, The Seasons. We heard soloist Gundula Janowitz. That was her high, clear soprano you heard soaring above orchestra and chorus. Tenor Werner Hollweg and bass Walter Berry with the chorus of the German opera Berlin and the Berlin Philharmonic, all under the direction of Herbert von Karajan. I'm John Ryden. I'll be back after station break with something surprising by Beethoven and Schubert's Great Mass.
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0: You're listening to Fine Arts Radio's Voice and Orchestra program. I'm John Ryden. In the coming hour, I have a masterwork by Franz Schubert, one of his biggest and most beautiful but least known creations, a great choral mass with soloists and large orchestra. But first, to set the stage, an Equali for four trombones by Beethoven. Equali, music for equal voices, is a form derived from the Renaissance. Writing in a quasi-Renaissance idiom, Beethoven composed his Equali for grand and solemn occasions. They were played at his funeral in 1827, a huge affair in Vienna with 20,000 mourners, at which Schubert was one of the torchbearers. Here is the Alessi Trombone Quartet to play Beethoven's three Equali in the old style.

That was Beethoven's Grand Solemn Equali for four trombones. It was performed for us by members of the Alessi Trombone Quartet to set the stage for tonight's feature work, Schubert's Mass in E-flat. Franz Schubert was born a Roman Catholic in Vienna, capital of what was then, in 1797, the Holy Roman Empire. Like Haydn before him, he was a Vienna choir boy, educated at the Imperial Chapel. He wrote six Latin masses, his first at 17 in 1814 and his last at 31 during the summer of 1828, composing it between his great C major symphony and his equally great C major string quintet, some 2 months before he died. Schubert's Mass in E-flat is a full-blown romantic work, dramatic and pictorial, a choral and symphonic mass for five soloists, mixed choir, and large orchestra with timpani and trombones. It is in the traditional six parts. We'll listen first to the Kyrie and Gloria movements performed by Robert Shaw's Atlanta Symphony Orchestra and Chorus.

We've been listening to Schubert's Great Mass in E-flat. We heard the first two movements, Kyrie and Gloria, in a splendid recording led by Robert Shaw. The following movement, the Credo, literally, I believe, in Schubert's hand is an idiosyncratic affirmation of faith with some traditional bits left out and other parts repeated, but with music of great power and beauty. It reaches a peak at the words et incarnatus est, and was made flesh by the Holy Spirit, that's Mary's Immaculate Conception, where the soloists, two tenors and soprano, enter singing one of Schubert's glorious arching melodies. The Credo ends with a fugue on et resurrexit, and he was resurrected, and on another even more powerful fugue on et vitam venturi, and the life of the world to come. Amen.

With that powerful Amen chorus, we come to the end of the credo of Schubert's Mass in E-flat from a recording led by Robert Shaw. In the concluding three sections of the Mass, Sanctus Benedictus Agnus Dei, Schubert surpassed what he'd created up to that point and in half the time. The Sanctus is an exalted setting of the threefold Holy, Holy, Holy, with stunning harmonic changes, followed by a high-energy fugue on Hosanna in Excelsis, Hosanna in the highest. The soloists return in the Benedictus, Blessed is he who comes in the name of the Lord. The concluding Agnus Dei, Lamb of God, who takes away the sins of the world, is overpowering in its effect. Orchestral and choral masses pile up into fortissimo climaxes that die away to a whispered miserere, mercy. The final Dona Nobis Pacem, grant us peace, sounds more exhausted than uplifting.

0: We've been listening to Franz Schubert's Mass No. 6 in E-flat, a work he began in the last summer of his life and finished just weeks before he died. In that marvelous performance, we heard soprano Benita Valente, mezzo-soprano Marietta Simpson, tenors John Humphrey and Glenn Siebert, and baritone Myron Myers, with the chorus and orchestra of the Atlanta Symphony led by the incomparable Robert Shaw. That brings us to the end of this edition of Voice and Orchestra. I'm John Ryden. Thanks for listening. 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

Couple of pieces of Gabriel Fauré before we turn to Mozart and Haydn. Mozart, in fact, inspired by Haydn. First from the Fauré Requiem. This is the Agnus Dei, Suisse Romande Orchestra and Chorus.

Armin Jordan conducting the Suisse Romande Orchestra and the Pro Arte Chorus in the Agnus Dei from Gabriel Fauré's Requiem. Before we get to one of the Haydn quartets by Mozart and a symphony of Haydn, here is a piano piece by Gabriel Fauré. It is called Ballade, a ballad. Nada Cole is the pianist.

Nada Cole, the pianist, Gabriel Fauré, the composer, and that is his ballade or ballad. You may be familiar with that work as it exists in its piano orchestra version, most often heard in that version, but they're the solo piano version. This is a song now by Gabriel Fauré. He was one of the great French song composers, and this is called Fleur Jetée, the tossed flower.

Ellie Ameling and Dalton Baldwin with that very dramatic song by Fauré called Fleur Jetée, or Tossed Flower, from the Opus 39 set of songs, of which were many composed by Fauré. To contrast that Fauré music, we're going to listen now to some music of Mozart and then Haydn, but the two are tied together in this first composition we have, because Mozart was inspired by the great Haydn quartets to write his own set of six quartets dedicated to Haydn, and this is probably the best known of them. It's known as the Hunt Quartet, the quartet number 17 in B-flat, K458 of Mozart, with the Guarneri Quartet.

There are some hunting horn-like calls in that piece, which gives it its subtitle, The Hunt Quartet of Mozart. It's his quartet in B-flat, K-458, and the Guarneri Quartet performed. And it's quite easy now to turn to music of Haydn, because Mozart dedicated that string quartet, along with five others, to Joseph Haydn. Let's hear now one of the earlier symphonies of Haydn, Symphony No. 37 in C major, and a recording by the Austro-Hungarian Haydn Orchestra, conducted by Adam Fischer.

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1: I'm Peter Van de Graaff, your host. Thank you for joining me. I have, as it turns out, just by accident, really, a bunch of French works for you. And we'll be listening to some ballet music by a couple of composers, including Act Two of a ballet by Adolphe Adam, famous for the Christmas carol O Holy Night. Here is a much-loved excerpt from a much-loved work of Gabriel Fauré, first of all, Agnus Dei, from his Requiem. John Rutter conducts.

John Rutter leading the Cambridge Singers London Sinfonia Agnus Dei, Lamb of God from Fauré's Requiem. This is Act Two of the ballet Le Corsaire, The Pirate by Adolphe Adam, Richard Bonning, and the English Chamber Orchestra.

That was Act Two of the ballet Le Corsaire, The Pirates, by Adolphe Adam, Richard Bonning, and the English Chamber Orchestra. Now to music of Jacques Ibert. We have some ballet music of his in just a moment, but first, this parade section, which comes from a suite for orchestra from 1930, describing his beloved Paris. Richard Alden Clark conducting here, Manhattan Chamber Orchestra.

0: There we have the Parade Foraine, the Fairground Parade, from the Symphonic Suite Paris from 1930 by Jacques Ibert. More of him in just a moment. Richard Alden Clark, Manhattan Chamber Orchestra.
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0: This is the waltz from a ballet written by several composers called Jean's Fan. This waltz by Jacques Ibert, Jeffrey Simon, Philharmonia.

The Waltz from Jeans Fan, a ballet by several composers, but that excerpt by Jacques Ibert. Jeffrey Simon conducted the Philharmonia Orchestra. More by Ibert, a dance inspired by Bacchus, the god of wine, a bacchanal. Louis Frémaux conducts the City of Birmingham Symphony.

Dance for the Followers of Bacchus, the God of Wine, and the Bacchanal by Couperin, played by Carol Cerasi. This is by another French composer, Germaine Taillefer. It's called Escarpolette, played by Kuhn Nguyen.

0: Escarpolette, or Scarlet, by Germaine Taillefer. That was pianist Kuen Nguyen.
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0: Stay tuned for a major work for violin and piano by Franz Schubert. That's his Fantasy in C. Right now we have something by a Norwegian composer named Ola Jello, spelled G-J-E-I-L-O. The title of the piece is Serenity. And the woman who's the violinist in a moment in the Schubert work, her name is Anne Akiko Myers. Here she is with the Los Angeles Master Chorale, Grant Gershon, conducting in this first by Ola Jello.

composition by the Norwegian Ola Yelo called Serenity. Grant Gershon conducted the Los Angeles Master Chorale, and the violinist, whom we're going to hear again in a moment, was Anne Akiko Myers. I'm Peter Van de Graaff. I have here music by Franz Schubert for you, a major work for violin and piano, not one of the sonatas or sonatinas, as they're sometimes called, but rather the Fantasy in C. It's very late music of Schubert. And the pianist is Akira Eguchi, joined by violinist Anne Akiko Myers.

0: violinist Anne Akiko Myers and pianist Akira Eguchi bringing us there the Fantasy in C Major by Franz Schubert.
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0: Now it's to Henry Purcell and music about some royalty, as this first comes from the Ode on the Birthday of Queen Mary from 1694, conducted by Nicholas Kramer.

Henry Purcell, Come Ye Sons of Art. Henry Purcell of the English Baroque wrote a lot of incidental music to accompany various plays, stage works. Here is a suite from one about the legendary King Arthur. A performance here by Jean Lemann, who conducts Tafelmusik.

A suite from the music written to accompany a play called King Arthur by Henry Purcell, Tafelmusik and Jean Lemann. In 1934, another English composer named Herbert Howells, who lived a very long life, 1892 to 1983, he was commissioned to write a work for band, and he decided on a three-section piece called Pageantry. From it, we'll hear the very first section. It's the only part that was recorded here, and this is, I think, the only part that Herbert Howells arranged for orchestra as opposed to the original band. It's called King's Herald. This is Richard Hickox to conduct the London Symphony Orchestra in this music by Herbert Howells.

part one of a three-part work for band originally by English composer Herbert Howells, dating from 1934, called Pageantry. The section we heard there, King's Herald, as Richard Hickox conducted the London Symphony Orchestra. That composer better known for his choral music, Herbert Howells. We've been hearing music about kings and royalty from England. Here is the King of Denmark's Galliard. Well, of course, not English, but it's by an English composer, a lutenist named John Dowland. And this is Julian Bream to perform.

0: Julian Bream, the English artist, enjoyed a dual career as both guitarist and lutenist. They're quite different instruments. He played there John Dolan's The King of Denmark's Galliard.
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0: Well, some good things ahead here for you. Mozart is our composer right now in a couple of instances. Let's begin with the overture to his very early opera, Mitridate, King of Ponto. Here is La Cetra, conducted by Andrea Marcon.

That was the overture to the rarely heard opera by Mozart, Mitridate, King of Ponto, Re di Ponto. La Cetra performing under Andrea Marcon's direction. I'm Peter Van de Graaff with a cello sonata by a French woman who is really coming to the fore these days. Her name is Mel Bonis. That's her pen name, Mélanie Domange. I have that for you in a little bit. But first, a very special recording with Rudolf Serkin and the London Symphony and conductor Claudio Abbado of this beloved piano concerto number 20 in D minor by Mozart.

The pianist was Rudolf Serkin. He was joined by the London Symphony and conductor Claudio Abbado in that music of Mozart, the Piano Concerto No. 20 in D minor. Now we turn to a French composer named Mel Bonis, B-O-N-I-S. I'll tell you more about her in a moment. This is called The Little One Falls Asleep, first of all, and Bertrand Chamailloux is the pianist.

0: The little one, literally the little girl, La Toute Petite, s'endort, is falling asleep. The little one's falling asleep by Mel Bonis.
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0: Mélanie Domange, born in 1858, she lived in 1937. She went by the pen name Mel Bonis, studied with César Franck, among others, and wrote some very, very fine music. We're just rediscovering her these days with this increased interest in music by women composers, and luckily so. She's very prolific, wrote over 300 works of all kinds. Here is her cello sonata from 1905. Performances with Victor Julien Laferrière, cello, and pianist Théo Fouchneret, music of Mel Bonis.

The two performers were Victor Julien Laferrière, cello, and Théo Fouchneret, piano. And the music was by the French composer, lived from 1858 to 1937, Mel Bonis. That was her pen name, Mélanie Domange. That was her cello sonata of 1905. This is the cradle song from the album Leaves of Robert Schumann, another work arranged here anyway for cello and piano.

0: cellist Emmanuel Bertrand and pianist Pascal Amoyel. The Little Cradle Song, Wiegen Liedchen, from the Album Leaves, or Album Blätter, Opus 124, by Robert Schumann.
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0: I thought we could hear some dance music from a couple of operas by Tchaikovsky. Let's begin with the Polonaise from Eugene Onegin, as transcribed by Franz Liszt and played by Jean-Yves Thibaudet.

Franz Liszt transcribed that music from Tchaikovsky's opera Eugene Onegin, the Polonaise, played by Jean-Yves Thibaudet. Although it's had more attention in recent years, this remains a very little-known opera by Tchaikovsky. It's called The Maid of Orleans, about Joan of Arc. Let's hear the ballet music from it, with Sir Colin Davis and the Royal Opera House Orchestra.

Sir Colin Davis and the Royal Opera House Orchestra with the ballet music from The Maid of Orleans, an opera by Tchaikovsky. Here is ballet music from another opera, very different from Tchaikovsky. This is from Handel's opera Rodelinda. Simon Standage leads Collegium Musicum 90.

0: A suite drawn from an opera by George Frederick Handel, one of his more successful operas and later operas, called Rodelinda. That included the overture as well as a number of dances. And Collegium Musicum 90 was conducted by Simon Standage.
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0: This is from Handel's Julius Caesar.

Gieg from Handel's Julius Caesar with the Berlin Academy of Ancient Music. Turning our attention now to Brazil for a composition by the enormously prolific in virtually every form, including, by the way, a musical he wrote, Broadway musical, Heitor Villa-Lobos. He wrote 12 symphonies in all, and we will hear the symphony number 9 of those 12. At this time, this is 1952 now, Villa-Lobos was traveling between Brazil and Paris and the United States, and he was actually in the United States when he wrote this work. Here is the Sao Paulo Symphony Orchestra, Isaac Karabchevsky, the conductor, and they did us the great service of recording all of the symphonies of Villa-Lobos on the Naxos label, but here is his symphony number 9.

perhaps in deference to the great Ninth Symphony of Beethoven. Many composers, when they approach the Ninth Symphony, try to write something grandiose and expansive. Not the case here, though. That was the Symphony No. 9 of the 12 by the Brazilian composer Heitor Villa-Lobos. Music composed in 1952 there. And we heard that from the complete set of all 12 symphonies of Villa-Lobos on the Naxos label, with Isaac Karabchevsky conducting the Sao Paulo Symphony Orchestra. I should qualify that, because one of the symphonies of Villa-Lobos is lost, interestingly. So not all 12 are on that set, but 11 of the 12. Let's contrast that Ninth Symphony of Villa-Lobos with this Courant, a dance by early German composer Johann Jakob Froberger.

0: Courant to Dance by Johann Jakob Froberger.
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0: I'm Peter Van de Graaff. My pleasure to be with you, sharing a recording with Janos Starker cello and the Dvorak Cello Concerto. We'll get to that in a little bit. We have some Polonaise to hear right now. Polonaise being a typically Polish dance with a rather march-like and very typical, recognizable rhythmic figure. You'll recognize it when you hear it. And the first one is actually by Dvorak, before we get to one by Chopin. This was composed in 1879 for some Epiphany celebrations. Dvorak had years of experience in lighter music, and this is drawn from that experience. Russian Philharmonic, Dmitry Yablonsky, the conductor, Polonaise by Dvorak.

a rhythm often heard in works by Chopin of the same title, a Polonaise. And we're going to hear a Chopin Polonaise in just a moment. But that one by Antonin Dvorak. And a performance by the Russian Philharmonic Orchestra, conducted by Dmitry Yablonsky. Two of the greatest cellists of the 20th century represented. We're going to listen to Janos Starker in a little bit. Right now it's Mstislav Rostropovich. And he performs, with Alexander Dedyukhin, the Introduction and Polonaise Brillante by Chopin.

0: Mstislav Rostropovich, about 27 when he made that recording in 1954 of Music of Chopin. By the way, the pianist was Alexander Diduchin, and that is the introduction and Polonaise Brillante, the brilliant Polonaise.
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0: Another great 20th century cellist coming up in a moment with music of Antonín Dvořák and his cello concerto. The Polonaise is a dance that's been around a long time, and it certainly is not just a property of Polish composers. Here is a Polonaise by Bach from his Little Notebook for Anna Magdalena Bach. This is played by Nicholas McGeegan on the clavichord.

1890s, but this work had its premiere in London. It is the Cello Concerto in B minor. And Mr. Starker is joined here by the St. Louis Symphony Orchestra. The conductor is Leonard Slatkin.

recording made by the great Hungarian cellist Janos Starker, who later came to the United States and taught at Indiana University for many, many years. He was joined there by the St. Louis Symphony Orchestra under the direction of Leonard Slatkin in a recording from 1990 of the Cello Concerto in B Minor by Antonín Dvořák. Work which really could almost be subtitled The American Concerto because it was written in the United States, although had its premiere in London in 1896, and is said to be in part inspired by spirituals and folk song. Once again, the artistry of Janos Starker, now playing a solo etude by cellist composer David Popper.

0: private recording with Janos Starker and one of the etudes of David Popper.
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2: Music coming up by Soar, Francais, Carabini, and Gobert. This is Morning Classics, and I'm Gary Girard. Thanks for listening. First, music by Fernando Soar, a composer of the late classical and early romantic period, is Variations on a Theme by Mozart. Although many are familiar with the well-known Variations on a Theme by Mozart, the studies and minuets, the introduction to these variations, the introduction in Allegro in D, and the other pieces are seldom played. And this is one of the first recordings of them. We hear guitarist Patrick Gowdy.

We began with music by Fernando Sor, variations on a theme by Mozart. Patrick Gowdy performed on Morning Classics. Looking ahead, we'll be hearing one of Luigi Cherubini's string quartets and Sonata for Flute and Piano by Philippe Gobert. Right now, music by another Frenchman, Jean Francais. He was a neoclassical composer, pianist, and orchestrator, known for his prolific output and vibrant style. His Rhapsody for Viola and Small Orchestra from the year 1946 will be played by the Orchestra of Radio Luxembourg, and the violinist is Suzanne Lautenbacher with violist Ulrich Koch, and the conductor is Jean Francais.

0: The Rhapsody for Viola and Small Orchestra by Jean Francais, who conducted the Orchestra of Radio Luxembourg in that performance, and we heard violinist Suzanne Lautenbacher with violist Ulrich Koch.
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0: Gary Girard with you on Morning Classics. Here's chamber music by Luigi Cherubini, the String Quartet No. 5 in F major. And we hear House Musique, London.

A work of Cherubini, House Musique London played the String Quartet No. 5. Here's Philippe Gobert's Third Sonata, Emmanuel Davis Flute with pianist Timothy Lovelace.

0: 20th Century Music by Gobert, his third sonata. We heard Emmanuel Davis and Timothy Lovelace. 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
0: Good morning, I'm Gary Gerard with you for Morning Classics. We'll have a suite that includes several dances, a concerto for violin, lutes, and oboes, and a berceuse for violin as well as symphonic variations. Let's start out with music by Sir Charles Hubert H. Perry, his Lady Radnor's Suite. This was written for a chamber orchestra conducted by Helen, Countess of Radnor, who was wife of the 5th Earl of Longford Castle, Salisbury. They gave the first performance in 1894. Listen for the Allemande as well as a Beret, a Saraband, and a Minuet in this piece, also a Gigue at the end, which suggests Irish descent. Here's William Boughton conducting the English String Orchestra.

0: A very nice way to begin, Lady Radnor's Suite by Sir Charles Hubert H. Parry. William Boughton led the English String Orchestra in that performance. Here on Morning Classics, here's a quick question. Which composer is considered to be the founding father of French music in the 20th century? The answer in just a moment, after I remind you that this program is made possible by the Corporation for Public Broadcasting.
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0: The answer is Gabriel Fauré, a musician who slowly rose from a modest background to become arguably the founding father of French music in the 20th century. We'll hear his Berceuse for violin in D coming up in a while, performed by Gil Shaham. You won't want to miss it. Let's go back in time now to music by a German Baroque composer and music theorist, Johann David Heinichen. He composed operas as well as concertos, and we have one of his concertos for violin, lutes, oboes, and strings in G. Reinhard Goebel leads Musica Antiqua Cologne.

We've been listening to Music of the Baroque Era by Johann David Heinichen. We heard his Concerto in G Major performed by Reinhard Goebel and Musica Antiqua Cologne. In a while, we'll be listening to Antonín Dvořák's Symphonic Variations. Meanwhile, music by Gabriel Fauré, performed by famed violinist Gil Shaham, accompanied at the keyboard by Akira Eguchi.

Short and Sweet, music by Gabriel Fauré, his Berceuse for Violin in D, Opus 16. And we heard violinist Gil Shaham accompanied by Akira Aguchi. Here's the symphonic variations of Antonín Dvořák, who said at one point, "It cannot be emphasized too strongly that art as such does not pay, to use an American expression, at least not in the beginning, and that the art that has to pay its own way is apt to become vitiated and cheap." John Elliott Gardner conducts this work of Antonín Dvořák. We hear the North German Radio Symphony Orchestra with the Symphonic Variations, Opus 78.

0: That was the Symphonic Variations Opus 78 by Antonín Dvořák, performed by John Elliott Gartner, conducting the North German Radio Symphony Orchestra. I'm Gary Girard. Thanks for joining us today.
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0: Glad you're starting your day with us and with fine classical music. Good morning, I'm Gary Girard, and this is Morning Classics. We have much to enjoy by a Czech composer, Antonín Rajka, a Russian, Reinhold Glier, and two German composers, Richard Wagner and Carl Philipp Emanuel Bach. We begin with Rajka, his quintet for cello and string quartet number 1 in A, and it's a performance by Laki Boudeli, the cellist's Honor Bilsma.

Classical Music for Your Morning by Richard Wagner. From Götterdämmerung, we heard Siegfried's Rhine Journey. The Royal Concertgebouw Orchestra was conducted by Ricardo Chailly. This is Morning Classics, and I'm Gary Girard. So glad to have you along. We very much appreciate your company. How would you like to hear a sailor's dance? Well, we'll have the sailor's dance from Glière's Red Poppy Ballet coming up in just a little while. Let's hear music by Carl Philipp Emanuel Bach first. It's his flute concerto in B-flat, and the flute soloist is Aurel Nicolet. The Netherlands Chamber Orchestra is conducted by David Zinman.

Very nice. A flute concerto in B-flat by Carl Philipp Emanuel Bach. We heard David Zinman and the Netherlands Chamber Orchestra, and the flute soloist was Aurel Nicolet. The opening movement of the B-flat concerto by C.P.E. Bach is very much in a style that looks forward to the music of the composer's younger brother, Johann Christian Bach, who studied under Emanuel in Berlin in the early 1750s. Now, how about that Sailor's Dance? This is a work of Reinhold Glier from his Red Poppy Ballet, and the Russian Sailor's Dance is probably the best-known work by Reinhold Glier. It's performed by Eugene Normandy and the Philadelphia Orchestra.

0: Possibly the most famous dance from the ballet The Red Poppy by Reinhold Glier, the Russian Sailor's Dance, which is described as Dance of the Sailors from the Soviet Ship in the score and libretto. And in that performance, it was the Philadelphia Orchestra conducted by Eugene Ormandy. Gary Gerard with you on Morning Classics. Baroque and beyond, we bring you a wide variety of classical music. Thanks for listening today.
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3: I'm Philip Harris, and this is Morning Classics.

fanfares and flourishes of trumpets and horns to begin our Baroque Fest for Breakfast here on Morning Classics. I'm Philip Harris. Thank you for joining me. That was a piece from the second suite of instrumental music from the opera ballet Le Temple de la Gloire of Jean-Philippe Rameau. It was commissioned by King Louis XV to celebrate a French military victory. Rameau wrote it in 1745. And by all accounts, it was a major success at its premiere, and it featured lavish sets and costumes. We heard the English Chamber Orchestra with Raymond Leppard in that performance. Well, we'll continue with trumpets and flourishes. Well, sort of. This is a concerto in D major for two trumpets, strings, and continuo by the Italian composer Francesco Manfredini.

Manfredini wrote that concerto for two, well, originally it was for two violins and strings in continuo. We heard it in a version for two trumpets, strings in continuo. He wrote it around 1712 at the height of the Baroque era, and it was delightful to hear the interplay between the two trumpets, that bright sound. We heard in that performance Helmut Hunger on trumpet, or both trumpets, and I Solisti Veneti, led by Claudio Strimoni. Well, let's turn our attention now to the English Baroque master, Henry Purcell. His sonata in G major, number 8. Now, this is a sonata he wrote when he was organist at Westminster Abbey, and it's part of a set of 12 sonatas in 4 parts. Let's listen to it performed now by Musica Amphion.

unlike some of his contemporaries like Bach and Handel, Purcell didn't live a long life. He was born in 1659 and died in 1695, so he lived just about 37 years. Wrote a good many pieces in that short time anyway, including that sonata number 8 in G major. It was performed by Musica Amphion. Well, I'm Philip Harris, and this is Baroque Fest for Breakfast and Morning Classics. And every so often, I like to dip into the Renaissance, the late Renaissance in particular, to highlight composers who sort of set the stage for the Baroque period that came after them. And one of those composers is the Spanish composer Diego Ortiz. He was a composer as well as a music theorist. And this is a set of three pieces by Ortiz, a Paso Mezzo Moderno, which is a lively dance dance piece, Ruggiero, which is another dance movement sort of, and a Romanesca, which is a popular Renaissance chord progression. Let's listen to it now, performed by Hesperion 21 and Jordi Savall, three pieces by the Spanish Renaissance composer Diego Ortiz.

0: Diego Ortiz published two music books, Tratado de Glosas in 1553 and Musices Liber Primus in 1565. As I mentioned earlier, he was, as well as a composer, a music theorist. And it was from that first book of music book, the Tratado de Glosas, that we heard those three pieces, the Passamezzo Moderno, the Ruggiero, and the Romanesca. The performers were Hesperion 21, and they were all led by Jordi Savall.
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0: And this is Baroque Fest for Breakfast here on Morning Classics. I'm Philip Harris. In about 7 minutes or so, we'll have a suite by Johann Sebastian Bach. But to get us in the mood for that, let's listen to an aria from the opera Ariodante of George Frederick Handel. This is the Dopo Note.

I don't think we hear enough baroque opera on the radio these days, and I'm almost tempted to play that one again. It's so lovely. It's the aria Dopo Notte Atrae Funesta from Aria Dante, the HWV is 33 of George Frederick Handel, and that performance was by Dame Janet Baker with the English Chamber Orchestra and Raymond Leppard conducting. Well, we'll close this hour of Baroque Fest for Breakfast with the music of Johann Sebastian Bach, his Orchestral Suite No. 2 in B minor, BWV 1065. It's the one with the famous Badinerie movement, one of the lovelier ones, too. The English Concert and Trevor Pinnock in this performance.

0: almost out of breath there with that Badinery from the Orchestral Suite No. 2 in B minor of Johann Sebastian Bach. And you could hear it foreshadowing the gallant style that would come and would have been mastered by his son, C.P.E. Bach, later on. The performance we just listened to was by the English Concert and Trevor Pinnock in that Suite No. 2 in B minor of Johann Sebastian Bach. I'm Philip Harris.
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0: And if you're just joining us, this is Morning Classics on Fine Arts Radio, and I'm Philip Harris. We're in our second hour together, and, well, I thought we'd get things started with Violetta's showpiece aria from Verdi's La Traviata.

And that's from an album called Pure Maria Callas. Maria Callas in the Acts 1 aria Sempre Libra from Giuseppe Verdi's La Traviata. Well, our next piece is by a composer who's lesser known than her contemporaries in the late 18th century. This is Maria Hester Park. Born in 1760 in London, and she was an accomplished pianist as well as a teacher. This is her piano sonata in C major, opus 7, which she published in 1788, and she was only 28 years old when she wrote this piece. Our performer is Patrick Hawkins, the piano sonata in C major of Maria Hester Park.

0: a piano sonata in C major by the British composer Maria Hester Park, overshadowed by her male contemporaries, but luckily with this disc called Haydn and the English Lady, we get to listen to and hear an example of her her brilliance as a composer, and also she was a performer as well. She probably did perform many of her works in and around London. That was the pianist Patrick Hawkins in that performance of Hester Park's Sonata in C Major.
1: 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Plus, I'll keep you abreast of concerts in the region, including Robert Schumann's Piano Quintet with the Haven String Quartet and pianist Jacob Wang in Hamden. 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
0: We're here on WMNR Fine Arts Radio, and this is Morning Classics. I'm Philip Harris. Had to gather myself after that delicious piano sonata by Maria Hester Park. Well, the next piece is by an Italian composer. His name is Giovanni Battista Viotti, composed in the late 18th century. So that makes him a classical composer. This is a Sinfonia Concertante of his, number one in F major. We'll hear the group Accademia e Filarmonici. They're led by Aldo Cicillo. The soloists that are playing with them, Alberto Martini and Roberto Baraldi, in this Sinfonia Concertante by Giovanni Viotti.

I'd say that was some virtuosic violin playing there by violinists Alberto Martini and Roberto Baraldi in that Sinfonia Concertante No. 1 in F major of Giovanni Viotti. A pair of waltzes to round out this hour of morning classics by the composer Fernando Carulli. And he's, I guess it's safe to say that we owe a lot to him for the wealth of guitar repertoire that came out of the 19th century. This is from his Three Waltzes, Opus 32.

0: A Pair of Waltzes by Ferdinando Carulli from his Opus 32, Three Waltzes. We heard Franz and Deborah Halasch in that performance.
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And welcome back to Morning Classics here on Fine Arts Radio WMNR. I'm Philip Harris. We started this hour with the music of Carl Maria von Fabian, the overture to his opera Euryanthe. It was composed in 1823 and is notable for its use of leitmotifs that preview themes from the opera. We heard just now the Slovak Radio Symphony Orchestra with Alfred Walter conducting. In this hour, we'll have the music of Felix Mendelssohn later on, one of his symphonies, his mature symphonies. But we'll continue this morning's music with the music of Franz Schubert, his 16 German dances. Here is the pianist Alfred Brendelt to perform this work for us.

0: the music of Franz Schubert, his 16 German dances. He composed this work in 1823. It's his Deutschlisting 783, and we heard the pianist Alfred Brendel in that performance.
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0: And now for the major work for this hour, the music of Felix Mendelssohn. This is his symphony number 4 in A major. It's subtitled The Italian Symphony, his opus 90. And he wrote this symphony between 1830 and 1833, inspired by his travels through Italy. Here are the Chamber Orchestra of Europe with their conductor Yannick Nézet-Séguin to perform this music for us. Felix Mendelssohn's Symphony No. 4 in A major, opus 90, the Italian Symphony.

I hope you'll agree with me that that is one of the sunniest and brightest symphonies in the symphonic repertoire, certainly in the Romantic symphonic repertoire. The symphony number 4 in A major of Felix Mendelssohn, the Italian symphony. We heard it performed for us by the Chamber Orchestra of Europe, and they were conducted by Yannick Nézet-Séguin. I'm Philip Harrison. This is Morning Classics on Fine Arts Radio, WMNR. Let's wrap up this hour with a delightfully delicate and lyrical piano piece by Robert Schumann. This is his Arabesque in C major, Opus 18.

0: Schumann was staying in Vienna at the time when he composed that piece, the Arabesque in C major, his opus 18. This was in 1839, and the first performance probably took place in someone's private salon. We heard it performed first by the pianist Tiffany Moon. And that's the end of this hour of Morning Classics here on Fine Arts Radio, WMNR. I'm Philip Harris.
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0: 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This is Morning Classics with me, Philip Harris. We'll start this hour with the music of Alexander Glazunov, his five novelettes, his opus 15. These charming and varied character pieces reflect influences from Russian folk music and Western European traditions. Here they are performed by the Fine Arts Quartet.

0: Five Novelettes for String Quartet by the composer Alexander Glazunov, performed for us this morning on Fine Arts Radio by the Fine Arts Quartet.
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0: It's time for our midday mixtape, my friends. Here it is. Enjoy, and I'll see you on the other side.

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0: The town of Easton announces its 35th annual Easton Memorial Day celebration on Saturday, May 23rd, 2026. The event features a parade, a street fair at 10 a.m., car show, and raffle prizes with the parade following at 12 p.m., marking a major community gathering with America 250 themes. All are invited to attend.
1: Hi, I'm Peter Shimkin, your host for Afternoon Classics. Let's begin our time together with the Piano Concerto No. 2 by Nikolai Medtner. Like his colleague Sergei Rachmaninoff, he fled to Western Europe when the Bolsheviks consolidated their power after winning the Russian Civil War in 1921. He eventually made London his home base. Medtner was a virtuoso pianist who traveled and performed widely, including a couple of visits to the United States in the late 1920s. His second piano concerto, in late Romantic style, is quite virtuosic, with a lovely second movement romance. Nikolai Demidenko is the soloist, with Jerzy Maksymiuk leading the BBC Scottish Symphony Orchestra in the second piano concerto of Nikolai Medtner.

Nikolai Demidenko was the soloist, and Jerzy Maksymiuk led the BBC Scottish Symphony Orchestra in the Piano Concerto No. 2 by Nikolai Medtner.

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1: Mozart's fourth violin concerto is played less frequently than his third or fifth, and I don't know why. It is in no way inferior to either of its mates. 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

0: Arthur Grumio was the soloist, and Colin Davis led the London Symphony Orchestra in the Violin Concerto No. 4 by Wolfgang Amadeus Mozart.
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0: I'm Peter Shimkin, your host. Antonin Dvorak's Symphony No. 8 in G Major, Opus 88, was composed in 1889 to celebrate his election to the Bohemian Academy of Science, Literature, and Arts. He aimed it as a gentle contrast to his stormy seventh. The eighth is upbeat, lyrical, and pervaded by the bohemian folk music that he loved. Raphael Kubelik leads the Berlin Philharmonic in the Symphony No. 8 by Antonin Dvorak.

0: Rafael Kubelek led the Berlin Philharmonic in the Symphony No. 8 by Antonín Dvořák.
1: Beethoven's Piano Sonata No. 11 and a Broadway 11 o'clock number. 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
0: The ballet Pulcinella premiered at the Paris Opera in 1920 under the baton of Ernest Ansermet. Leonid Massine created both the libretto and the choreography and danced the title character, while Pablo Picasso designed the sets and costumes, and Igor Stravinsky provided the musical score. The ballet's conceit was to invoke the spirit of the early 18th century Commedia dell'arte, and Diaghilev wanted the composer to use themes that were then believed to be by Giovanni Battista Pergolesi, but were really by several others, none of them well known. Stravinsky freely adapted them, using his modern rhythms, cadences, and harmonies. We will hear the suite drawn from the ballet. Leonard Bernstein leads the New York Philharmonic.

0: Leonard Bernstein led the New York Philharmonic Orchestra in the suite from the ballet Pulcinella by Igor Stravinsky.
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0: I'm Peter Shimkin. The Seasons is a one-act ballet in four scenes by the choreographer Marios Petipa, with music by Alexander Glazunov, his Opus 67. It isn't danced much anymore, but its music is on par with other great romantic story ballets, including those of Delibes and Tchaikovsky. Ado DeVart leads the Minnesota Orchestra.

0: Hayter DeVart led the Minnesota Orchestra in the ballet The Seasons by Alexander Glazunov.
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0: Before our last selection, please indulge me in some history. Aaron Avshalomov was born into a family of mountain Jews living in Siberia in the town of Nikolaevsk on the Amur River, where it discharges into the Pacific Ocean, as far east and as far away from civilization as you can get. The Amur marks the border between Chinese Manchuria and Russia. The forerunners of mountain Jews have inhabited ancient Persian since the Babylonian captivity after destruction of the first temple. The language spoken by mountain Jews is called Judeo-Tat and is an ancient southwest Iranian language which integrates many elements of ancient Hebrew. To escape violence and persecution, these Persian Jews migrated north to the mountainous areas of the Caucasus. Under the Tsars, Avshalomov's family was exiled to Siberia, where they became prosperous merchants. Young Avshalomov was sent for medical studies to Zurich, where he also studied music. With the onset of the Russian Revolution in 1917, his family sent him to the United States. In 1921, he chose to move to China, living mostly in Shanghai, where a colony of approximately 25,000 white Russians, including Jews, had settled. The vicissitudes of these Russian refugees provided the background for the movie The White Countess, starring Natasha Richardson. Together with other musicians, Avshalomov trained a number of young Chinese in classical music. He also worked to create a synthesis of Chinese musical elements and Western techniques of orchestral composition. His 1935 second piano concerto sounds a lot like the 1970 Yellow River Concerto, which had some play on classical music stations when we were trying to buddy up to the People's Republic after its calamitous cultural revolution of the late 1960s. He only wrote a few Jewish scores. Sensing that Mao's People's Liberation Army would defeat the Nationalists, in 1947, Avshalomov moved to San Francisco, where he might possibly have known my grandmother, a physician who catered to fellow émigrés. He died in 1965. Let's hear a short tone poem by Avshalomov in his mixed Occidental-Oriental mode, the 1931 Peking Hutongs, recalling Chinese street sounds and cries. His son Jacob leads the Portland Youth Symphony Orchestra.

0: We've just heard the tone poem Peking Hutongs by Aaron Avshalomov. His son Jacob led the Portland Youth Symphony Orchestra. I'm Peter Shimkin. Please join me next week for more excursions into the world of great music.
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2: 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Dvorak. 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

performing Pietro Baldassare's Sonata No. 1 for Cornetto, Strings, and Continuo was Jens Lindemann, the trumpet player, along with his septet. A very good afternoon from Michael Salet. My pleasure to be joining you as we continue with Tuesday Afternoon Classics here on WMNR Fine Arts Radio. Coming up in this hour, some music from Arcangelo Corelli, Richard Wagner, and Franz Waxman. We'll continue with something from J.S. Bach. His Prelude, Fugue, and Allegro in E-flat major, BWV 998. Jano Sebastian is the pianist.

Pianist Jano Sebastian with J.S. Bach's Prelude, Fugue, and Allegro in E-flat major. On now to Arcangelo Corelli, his Concerto Grosso, No. 7 in D major. Ross Popel leads the London Festival Orchestra.

0: Concerto Grosso No. 7 in D Major, the music of Arcangelo Corelli, Ross Popel leading the London Festival Orchestra.
1: This is Will Duchon. 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

0: when we play the wildly popular musical mystery quiz. 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
1: Michael Salet, pleased to be your host as we continue with Tuesday Afternoon Classics here on WMNR Fine Arts Radio. Music now of Richard Wagner. This is the overture to The Flying Dutchman. Alfred Gerhard leads the Royal Promenade Orchestra.

Alfred Gerhard leading the Royal Promenade Orchestra in a performance of Richard Wagner's Overture from the Flying Dutchman. On now to a man who really made his mark in music for the cinema, Franz Waxman. He lived from 1906 to 1967. In his career, 12 Academy Award nominations, won 2 Oscars. These are Café Waltzes from the 1944 movie Hotel Berlin. John Marcheri, who also arranged this piece, conducts the Hollywood Bowl Orchestra.

An arrangement of Franz Waxman's Café Waltzes from the 1944 movie Hotel Berlin by John Marchiori, who also led the Hollywood Bowl Orchestra. On now for music of George Gershwin, this is Love Walked In, composed in 1930. The lyrics added by his brother in 1937. This Love Walked In was used in the 1938 movie The Goldwyn Follies. David Fink plays double bass, Andre Previn piano. George Gershwin's Love Walked In.

0: Andre Previn piano and David Fink double bass with a performance of George Gershwin's Love Walked In.
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0: A very good afternoon. If you're just tuning in, this is Tuesday Afternoon Classics here on WMNR Fine Arts Radio. I'm Michael Salen, and I'm very pleased to be your host between now and the next hour when Bill McLaughlin comes along with Exploring Music. We'll continue the music with something from Sergei Prokofiev, his Cinderella Suite No. 1, Opus 107. The work is in seven movements. The Ukraine State Symphony Orchestra is led by Theodor Kutcher, who himself is not only a conductor, he's a pretty accomplished violinist. Prokofiev's Cinderella Suite No. 1.

0: Sergei Prokofiev's Cinderella Suite No. 1, Opus 107. The Ukraine State Symphony Orchestra performing, Theodore Kutcher, the conductor. In that last movement, you could hear the clock ticking down to midnight, could you not?
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0: Michael Salut with you as we continue with Tuesday Afternoon Classics here on WMNR Fine Arts Radio. Perhaps you're just tuning in, and if so, thank you very much for doing so. Welcome. It's nice to have your company. The music continues with the music of Anton Reicha. This is Variations for Bassoon and String Quartet. Eckhard Hubner is featured on the bassoon. The Nomos String Quartet perform.

Music of Anton Reichle, his variations for bassoon and string quartet, featured on the bassoon Eckhard Hubner, along with the Nomos String Quartet. We turn to American music now from, well, the earliest part of the 1800s, 19th century if you prefer, from Francis Frank Johnson. This is the Mallet, or the Stop Waltz. The Chestnut Brass Company and Friends perform. Tamara Brooks is the conductor.

Music of Frank Johnson, Francis Frank Johnson, The Mallet, or if you prefer, The Stop Waltz. The Chestnut Brass Company and Friends performing under the direction of Tamara Brooks. Well, when you think of national anthems, usually commissioned works, or sometimes things just have a way of falling into place, such is the case for this work by Mexican composer Arturo Marquez, Danzón No. 2, composed in 1994. Its popularity is what made it, at least unofficially, Mexico's second national anthem. Gustavo Dudamel leads the Simón Bolívar Youth Orchestra of Venezuela in Marquez's Danzón No. 2.

Well, if music like that doesn't get you out of your seat, I'm not quite sure what does. From Arturo Marquez, Mexican composer, that was Danzón No. 2 from 1994, the Simón Bolívar Youth Orchestra of Venezuela performing Gustave Dudamel with the baton. And now back to, that fringe area between the Baroque and the Classical era for music of Christoph Gluck, from his opera Il Parnasso Confuso. This is the aria Di Questo Centra e Seno. Italian mezzo-soprano Cecilia Bartoli sings along with the Academy of Early Music Berlin. Bernard Fork is the conductor.

Cecilia Bartoli singing from Il Parnasso Confuso di Questo Centra e Seno, music of Christoph Gluck, the Academy of Early Music Berlin, under the direction of Bernard Fork. And on for something from Henry Purcell, this is the Gordian Knot Untied, that's UNTY apostrophe D air number 2. Peter Holman is the musical director, also harpsichordist, along with the parley of instruments.

From Henry Purcell, that was the Gordian Knot Untied Air No. 2. Peter Holman playing harpsichord, leading the parley of instruments. Music of Leonard Bernstein will take us out for this edition of Tuesday Afternoon Classics on WMNR Fine Arts Radio. From West Side Story, this is Leonard Bernstein's Mambo, performed by the Empire Brass.

0: Michael Saylor, thank you so much for joining me this afternoon to close out Tuesday Afternoon Classics on WMNR Fine Arts Radio. 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
3: Hello there, and welcome to Exploring Music. It's Bill McLaughlin. We are listening to the music of Béla Bartók this week, exploring his music and his very interesting life. He's born in 1881 at a time where the part of Hungary in which he was born was still part of the Austro-Hungarian Empire. Much of that was stripped away after the First World War, and his hometown became part of Romania. And he, in a certain way, remained feeling a little bit stateless to the end of his days. And in fact, he spent the last 5 years of his life in the United States. He died here after writing the concerto for orchestra. But let's go back now to the year 1912. I'd like to play you a piece in which it sounds a little bit to me as if Bartók is trying out a suit that's cut for Claude Debussy. See what you think. This is the intermezzo of the four orchestral pieces, Pierre Boulez conducting the New York Philharmonic.

Béla Bartók. In the year 1912, we heard the Intermezzo, the third of the four orchestral pieces. That was Pierre Boulez leading the New York Philharmonic in that performance. And it does sound to me as if Debussy is at the heart of that mood. It sounds a bit like Debussy's great opera Pelléas, which is just from the beginning of that decade, 1902 or so. Not that Bartók didn't have his own voice and his own sort of edgy side, spiky even. Let's listen to Bartók himself playing a piece called Allegro Barbaro. Here's Barbara's piano music from 1911.

Well, that's not really so barbaric after all, at least not to our ears now, 100 years later. Music from 1911, Allegro Barbaro, with the composer Béla Bartók at the piano in that performance. Still, 1911, just think, that's the year of Stravinsky's Petrushka. It's 2 years before Rite of Spring, 1 year before Ravel's Daphnis and Chloe. And Bartók was very plainly aware of what was going on all across Europe. There was a real revolution going on in music at the time, and there's an example there of a way he wanted to be part of it, to be a modernist. At the same time, Bartók is becoming more and more fascinated, it seems, weekly with folk music. He's out in the countryside all the time with his friend Kodály, collecting tunes initially in Hungary and then over the border into the hill country of Transylvania. He loved the music there. He thought it was more remote and more pure. Let me play you a couple of little folk songs which Bartók collected in a town. I think I can say this. I sort of phoneticized it for myself. It's about 95 letters long. It's Djergi Otakero Patak. It's a little village town in Transylvania. And Bartók notes in his score, a 60-year-old man played this music to me on his shepherd's flute in Transylvania.

couple of folk songs from Transylvania collected by Béla Bartók. It was 1915 is the date on that. I don't know when he actually made that trip to collect those pieces. But it's right around this period that you really start to hear a lot of folk-like melodies starting to make their appearance in Bartók's concert music. Let's listen to Bartók play a piece which he calls Evening in Transylvania. He'll announce it himself in Hungarian. He's a man of few words, as you'll hear. And we'll go from that to performance of that same piece, actually a tone higher, with the Chicago Symphony under Pierre Boulez, followed by the Bear Dance. So we got it. Here's Evening in Transylvania with Bartók playing, then the Chicago Symphony, and then the Bear Dance.

Two of the Hungarian sketches for orchestra, Pierre Boulez conducting the Chicago Symphony, music of Béla Bartók, and Evening with the Székely. That's S-Z-E-K-E-L-Y. They are the indigenous people of Transylvania. So An Evening with the Székely and Bear Dance, that wild one at the end. Before that, we heard Bartók himself at the piano announcing that he was going to play a piece, which at that time he called Evening in Transylvania. It's the same beautiful pastoral piece. It's always been hard for me to get a really clear picture of Bartók, the human being, the man. I have an idea of him as the musician, but when I look at these early photos of Bartók, he looks like a very healthy and very handsome young fellow. His mom said that he was extremely healthy up until the age of 3 months when he was inoculated for smallpox and had a terrible reaction, which left him with a disfiguring rash, which went on for about 3 or 4 years, and his respiratory system may have been infected as well. In fact, he had problems with that through to the end of his days. And in the time of this music we've just been hearing, Bartók's in his 20s and 30s. It's the first decade and a half of the 20th century. He's thinner, gaunt even. He writes to his mother to say, "I am a lonely man. I may have friends in Budapest, yet there are times when I suddenly become aware of the fact that I am absolutely alone. And I prophesy, I have a foreknowledge that this spiritual loneliness is to be my destiny." It was around this time that Bartók was appointed to a position at the Academy of Music in Budapest, and he took great pleasure in working with his pupils. One of them wrote, "No detail escaped notice." From mechanical matters of fingering to the most exquisite particulars of phrasing and tone color, and above all, rhythm. After studying Bach with him and hearing him play the suites and partitas, all other Bach playing sounds dull and lifeless to me. I am sure there have been no greater performer of his time as Scarlatti, Bach, Beethoven. And it was in that class at the Academy of Music that Bartók met his future wife. A couple of sisters, Marta and Herma Ziegler, they were daughters of the police inspector in Budapest, enrolled as composition students. Marta, quite young when they first met, she was only 14 years old in 1907, but he spotted her immediately as being bright, musical, intelligent, able to keep up conversation, and it was only about a year and a half later that he dedicated a composition to her, and finally, his only opera, Bluebeard's Castle, is dedicated to Marta. I have to say, just looking at it from a distance, from the 100 years off, it's a weird choice, because this is a weird opera. Bluebeard woos these amazing women to his fantastic palace, shows them all the splendors, and then it's like that awful old commercial. They check in, but they don't check out. But the music is fantastic. Let's hear a couple of scenes in the center. Bluebeard says to Judith, "Judith, open now the fourth door and bring the sunshine. Open, open the door." And the stage directions read, "She suddenly turns to the fourth door and opens it. Branches heavy with blossom crowd out through the aperture. They are suffused with a bluish-green light. Ah, lovely flowers," he says. "Sweet, fragrant garden hidden under rocks and boulders." Let's listen in. Sam Raimi is Bluebeard and Eva Marton, Judith.

Just a short excerpt from Bartok's only opera, Bluebeard's Castle. Sam Raimi is Bluebeard and Judith, his wife, sung by Eva Marton. And that section we heard there, Bluebeard has just said, "Look, look at my spacious kingdoms. Gaze down on the dwindling vistas. Is it not a noble country?" And did you hear that music that Bartok uses? It's entirely major triads.

0: fantastic sounding orchestral music of a rather creepy story which Bartók dedicated to his wife. Bartók composed three big stage productions. In addition to the opera Bluebeard's Castle, there's also The Wooden Prince and The Miraculous Mandarin. And in all three pieces, they're kind of creepy stories, and there's no one to fall in love with. I think it might be one of the reasons that these pieces are often heard in concert rather than in full production. You're tuned into Exploring Music, and this week we're exploring the life and music and world of Béla Bartók. Have a look at our website and drop us a line while you're there. You'll find us at exploringmusic.org.
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Boy, hearing that brings back some memories. Not just musical memories, of my kids. Years and years ago, I was a kid playing with the Pittsburgh Symphony, and I had a little daughter. She was about 5 or going on 6, maybe, and my son was a year younger. And they loved this music of Bartók. My daughter was the sort of little girl that liked to dress up as a princess. She loved that this was about a prince and a princess, and she would always try to convince her kind of tough little brother to join and be the prince. I love this music just at the end. It's all C major, and the horn plays with this lovely B flat. I think that's from Debussy, to tell you the truth. Whole tone scale. Music first heard in 1917. The Wooden Prince, Pierre Boulez, conducted the New York Philharmonic. Let's get back to some more folk music. Here's that great singer, Maria Basilides, singing Coldly Runs the River. Her accompanist is Béla Bartók.

The Hungarian folk song Coldly Runs the River, sung by Maria Pasolides with Béla Bartók accompanying at the piano. Bartók's obsession with folk music continued to grow in these years, and he made tremendous trips to collect folk music all the way down the Balkan Peninsula, Bulgaria, Romania, Wallachia, all of these places. He even went so far as North Africa in 1913 to collect music from the Berber people of Algeria. When we hear the second string quartet tomorrow, we'll hear evidence of that North African adventure. But Bartók's favorite place, like a favorite fishing ground, was Romania, because he was of the opinion that the greater isolation of Romania had kept its folk music pure. Let's listen now to a setting of six Romanian dances. Once again, Béla Bartók is the pianist, with his boon companion, the great violinist, Iosif Szigeti.

Man, lots of paprika there. I'm guessing that they use paprika in Romania as well as in Hungary. Iosif Szigeti was the violinist with Béla Bartók at the piano. Six Romanian folk dances. I think that's Bartók's biggest hit, if you just want to count the number of times it gets played every year. Boosey & Hawkes, which is an English publisher, could probably tell us the answer, that they keep track of things like that. But this has been arranged for junior high school orchestras. I think I've heard it played on high school football fields, some of these tunes. Six Romanian dances. Let's hear a little more Hungarian music from Bartók. The last of the Hungarian sketches is called Slightly Tipsy. And it does sound pretty tipsy the way the Chicago Symphony plays it. It's very square eighth, though. Except Bartók wants offbeat accents and little glisses, so it starts to sound more like this. So here's a little experiment. We'll hear the Chicago Symphony play Slightly Tipsy, and then we'll hear the composer himself play it at the piano. And he's been drinking more than they have. Watch out.

I'm sorry. I should have issued a Tom Waits warning. That was Tom Waits excusing Béla Bartók's piano playing. Bartók had played a piece called Slightly Tipsy, and it sounded as if he had had more than a few palinkas. Let's get one little piece now to sort of sober us up and get us ready for the road. From the violin duo's number 5 Slovakian song, this is Eugene Drucker and Philip Setzer.

Tomorrow we get Second String Quartet, Miraculous Mandarin, Village Scenes, also the Cantata Profana and George Schulte's very last recording. So that's all on tomorrow, music at Bela Bartok. Don't miss it. In the meantime, don't miss the beautiful music coming up right here.

0: Exploring Music is produced by Sydney Gillard at WFMT in Chicago and produced and engineered by Bill Sigmund at Digital Island Studios here in New York City. Our production assistants are Ella Pinsloop, Eric Opland, Adela Skoronsky, and Weston Williams. Rebecca Neistat is the WFMT production and syndication manager. 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I'm Bill McLaughlin. 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

Good evening, my friends, and welcome to Evening Classics here on Fine Arts Radio WMNR. I'm Philip Harris. And it's with the music of Alexander Borodin that we began his symphonic poem In the Steppes of Central Asia, a work he wrote in 1880 to commemorate the 25th anniversary of Tsar Alexander II's reign. We heard L'Orchestre de la Suisse Romande, conducted by Ernest Ansemé in that performance. But let's continue with the music of Johannes Brahms. This is his trio for clarinet, cello, and piano.

0: Brahms had a brief retirement from writing music, but he returned to composing when he heard the playing of the clarinetist Richard Mühlfeld, and the result was this lovely trio for clarinet, cello, and piano. The performers we just listened to were members of the B3 Classic Trio, who are Juan Borras on clarinet, David Johnstone on cello, and Juanjo Albiñana on the piano.
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0: Here's music of the second surviving son of Johann Sebastian Bach, Carl Philipp Emanuel, a work he wrote in 1750, the year of his father's death. This is the Cello Concerto in A Minor, performed by the cellist Anna Bilsma with the Orchestra of the Age of Enlightenment, conducted by Gustav Leonhardt.

0: That was C.P.E. Bach's Cello Concerto in A Minor. It's a work that reflects the sensitive style, or the Empfindsamer Stil, that C.P.E. helped to develop. And it's a style that's characterized by an emphasis on expressing changing moods and emotions. We heard that in that performance by Anner Bylsma and the Orchestra of the Age of Enlightenment, conducted by Gustav Leonhardt.
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0: If you're just tuning in, I'm Philip Harris, and this is Evening Classics on Fine Arts Radio, WMNR. Our major work this hour is the Symphony No. 1 in C minor of the composer Anton Bruckner. He composed it initially between 1865 and 1866, but he continually revised it just like he did with many of his works. And the version we'll hear is the Vienna version of 1890 to 1891. This performance is by the Cologne Radio Symphony Orchestra, and they're directed by Günter Wand.

0: Bruckner described this symphony as the saucy maid. And we already began to see in this symphony the hallmarks of Bruckner's mature style, including its grand scale, the complex harmonies, and particularly the use of brass chorales. That was a performance by the Cologne Radio Symphony Orchestra under the direction of Günter Wand.
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0: Our final notes tonight will go to Franz Schubert from his song cycle Winterreise, the Deutsches 911. This is Gute Nacht, or Good Night.

0: Schubert's Winterreise, which he composed in 1827, just a year before he died, is considered one of the greatest song cycles in the classical repertoire. And the opening song, Gute Nacht, sets the tone for the entire cycle. We heard that performance by the bass baritone Thomas Quasthoff, and he was accompanied on the piano by Charles Spencer. I'm Philip Harris, and I thank you for spending a portion of your evening with me. Coming up next, it will be Evening at the Opera. Until we meet again, my friends, have a great evening and a good night.
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